0: is to be honest.
1: Absolutely astonishing. I can't imagine what it must be like, but these guys from the Artemis II space shot, these astronauts are still processing what they saw.
2: I'm not really a religious person, but there was just no other avenue for me to explain anything or to experience anything. So I asked for the chaplain on the Navy ship to just come visit us for a minute. And when that man walked in, I'd never met him before in my life, but I saw the cross on his collar and I broke down in tears. Like, it's very hard to fully grasp what we just went through. And in these short, you just said it's been a week since we've been back, but it's been a week of medical testing, physical testing, doctors, science objectives. We have not had that decompression. We have not had that reflection time. So I'm basing this on what we saw. And when the sun eclipsed behind the moon, I think all four of us, I turned to Victor and I said, I don't think humanity has evolved to the point of being able to comprehend what we're looking at right now, because it was otherworldly and it was amazing.
3: The only thing I would add is I am a religious person, but everything else is the same. There is something in there, and as we start to process, I'll have to tell you, I haven't had a chance to really unpack it all yet.

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1: Sometimes I feel like I just keep pretending.

0: On camera, 20 girls, they're in a youth group, as one of the youth group leaders shouts out a type of guy.
1: He's a Christian, but he doesn't read his Bible.
0: And all the girls scatter, running off camera because they don't want that.
1: He's a Christian, but he ignores you when his friends are around.
0: And again, all the girls scatter. They don't want that.
1: He's a Christian, but he disrespects his mom.
0: Boom. No, girls don't want to have anything to do with that.
1: He's a Christian, but he doesn't believe in marriage.
0: Got him. Boom. Gone.
1: He's a Christian, but he hides his phone. He doesn't let you see his phone.
0: Boom. Again, they know better.
2: Christian, but doesn't want you to meet his parents.
0: And some of the girls who are undecided are being saved by the other girl.
2: He's Christian and he's godly. Heck
0: yeah. I really like that exercise. Even though I didn't grow up with a consistent father, my being a father, being the dad I never had, really modeled for my daughters what to expect in the men that they would marry. And I've got to say, they did well.
3: You know, if you're going to invest in going to college, maybe it's for an undergraduate degree or a master's or doctorate or whatever, shouldn't you get more than just a degree? 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
1: I've got so much to be thankful for. Look.

0: Everyone's had one. Usually this time of year, summer break, and your worst or your first job, Edna?
1: My first job was as an A&W car hop in San Mateo, California, and I lasted 2 months, but the worst thing I did on that job was they always told me to put it in second gear, but they had me in the back row, so I was always running with these root beer floats. And one time I turned the corner a little too quick and spilled it on a Corvette.
0: Uh-oh.
1: He goes, "You spilled it on my," and I said, "Oh, I'm sorry, I'll wipe it up." He says, "Don't touch it."
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0: In case you missed it, Dr. Ben Carson was at the nation's 250th dedication last week. He had a few things to say.
1: The same God that answered the founding fathers' appeal for divine providence, guided our nation through untold adversity, and continues to guide her today. He helped us serve our nation by loving our neighbors, not canceling our neighbors if we disagree with them, by being good husbands, wives, fathers, mothers, citizens, friends. We do all that by loving the Lord our God with all of our heart, all of our mind, all of our spirit, and loving our neighbors as ourselves. And there are forces that are trying to get us to think that we're enemies based on race, age, income, gender, religion, political affiliation. But that doesn't make us enemies. Just because we have a disagreement, it tells you that your brain is alive. Because if two people agree about everything, one of them isn't necessary. So I think we can do better.
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0: This is going to blow your mind. You're going to wish you had this hack when you were a parent of a toddler having a meltdown. You just shout this one name, doesn't matter what your kid's name is, and your kids immediately stop the meltdown.
1: Jessica? Jessica?
0: And another toddler?
2: Jessica? Jessica? Where are you, Jessica?
0: And another?
3: Jessica!
0: This is great. Can I borrow your kid?
2: Jessica!
0: And another.
4: Jessica!
0: And next time my wife and I have a heated moment, I'm going to yell, Jessica! Okay, there are a whole bunch of people that tuned in as soon as they started hearing babies cry, and they are so clueless as to what actually just took place there. So let me explain it, catch everyone up. If you say the name Jessica when your toddler's having a meltdown, they universally just stop.

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0: They are quaintly called NDEs, near-death experiences. Charlotte Holmes experienced one of those, and Jesus sent her back. And so many people are interested in her experience. Charlotte, why do you think?
1: People need hope. They want to know that there really is something out there. They want to know that everything's okay. I have been privileged to bring people to Christ, as he asked me to do.
0: So Jesus asked you to share about him. Was there anything else?
1: All the authority that he had, he has given to us in the name of Jesus Christ, not because of who we are. God promises. He said, if it were not so, I would have told you. But he's gone to prepare us a place. Heaven is more than you can imagine, and tell you for sure, heaven is real.
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1: I'm not kidding you. She walks around like she's in her 60s. And how old are you?
2: I'm over 108.
1: Are you catching that? Susan Brown Young, she's 108 years young.
2: They renewed my driver's license until 2033.
1: Yeah, she's still driving. And so how do you stay in such great shape?
2: Exercise routine.
1: You catch that? Exercise is key.
2: I think I've been doing it for the last 20 years. When I retired, I said, well, now I walked around that classroom for 30 years, and I'm not going to sit down.
1: Yeah, she was a teacher for about 30 years, and she says, I'm not about ready to sit down. And she was married once. What happened?
2: I'm not very good material for men.
1: You would have outlived him anyway.
2: I grow old gracefully.
1: Give it up for Susan at 108.
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1: The story behind the song, Worthy of It All. Here's C.C. Winans.
2: Psalm 63 talks about God's love being better than life. And that is so true. When I think of the goodness of Jesus and all that he has done for me, I can't help but praise God. And this song, Worthy of It All, just puts it all in perspective. He's worthy of all of our praise, all of our strength. The Bible instructs us to love him with all of our heart, soul, and mind. Why? Because he deserves nothing less. He is worthy of it all.

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So you're going to a zoo and you almost trip over some kind of a safety sign. What does it say? 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
1: The story behind the song, Alleluia. Here's Chris from Elevation Worship.
2: I didn't wake up today by accident. I've been gifted another day by God, and I get to choose what to do with it. And this song shouts, I came to praise. That's why I woke up today.
3: I came to praise. That's why I woke up today.
2: So no matter what I'm walking through, God is worthy. No matter how I'm feeling, He's still faithful, and He deserves my praise.

0: It's kind of a byproduct of sin and addiction, loneliness, because you become isolated. But when you give that all over to the only person who can take it, Jesus Christ, suddenly you might find yourself in front of 100 men in recovery, like artist Ben Fuller.
1: But my favorite scripture that I've found thus far is John 6, verse 6, 8. It says, to whom else shall we go? Right? Peter, hallelujah, says, Lord, I don't know. I don't have anywhere else to go. I've tried everything. I've done everything. It led to nothing. It was lonely when I gave my life to Christ, I'll tell you. It was very lonely. So hard to follow him in those first stages. And now all of a sudden, God is funny. As I held on to him with all I had, right? And some days it was just barely, I was hanging by a nail. But he sent somebody. He sent a reminder. He sent checks with no return addresses. I had no idea where money would come from. Songwriters would slip money in my Bible and say, keep going, keep eating, keep sowing, keep putting gas in your tank, keep spreading the gospel. God will send you provision when you serve him.
0: Yeah, Ben Fuller, only the enemy wants you to think you're alone and isolated. There's a whole group of people that would love you if you just let them in.
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0: Jobber.
1: So, Pastor Derek had this crazy idea of going to a church that was completely different than what he had grown up with or who he had known. So, first of all, what's your church like?
2: Our church is quite unusual. We have a growing number of people from all different types of background in our congregation. I love it. I'm excited about it. I recognize most African-American pastors do not have the experience that we have here at Grace Church. Nonetheless, you know, as followers and disciples of Christ, we have to get out of our circle of comfort, and we have to be able to be willing to get to know folks, grow through life together, and that's what church is all about. And I think, again, if we became intentional about that, I think some of the walls would come down, some of the misunderstanding would come down, but it's probably going to be one act at a time. It might just be, you know what, I'm going to go visit a different church this week than I normally would, or perhaps if I was a pastor, you know what, maybe that brother that I really love, that's really solid, happens to be another color, I'm going to invite him into my pulpit. You know, small little acts like that, I think, could start an absolute revolution.
1: Yeah, Pastor Derek, because we're all one in Christ.
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Start your day with Kevin and Taylor in the morning. It's the Dave Ramsey Show from 1 till 4. Doug and Jamie will take you home afternoon drive. And it's Penny keeping the faith evenings on Glory 97.

You know how older people, they're not so into technology. So if they use their smartphone, if they have the capabilities, you don't hear from them much. That's not Sierra's thing. She says her grandmother, Mary, she sends her pictures every single day. Just a headshot of where she happens to be. And then a little caption that says, "I love you from the bagel store. I love you from my front room." And it's just grandma's smiling face. "I love you from the library." Sierra says about her grandma, she's the purest thing on earth, and we have to protect her at all costs.

0: hard-fought hallelujah.
1: Hallelujah. Have you heard of Jim Cummings? Mr. Winnie the Pooh, I didn't realize this about him. He often calls sick children in hospitals and talks to them, but he talks to them in Winnie the Pooh's voice. He once called a little girl in the hospital. It was a terminal cancer thing. You know, at the end of the call, when the phone is handed back, the mom said that was the first time her daughter had smiled in 6 months.
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0: Yeah, that's it. 26,000 women last year said no. They called it off. Everything left over, all those wedding mints, and that's not her problem. What are dads for?
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1: The story behind the song, Alleluia. 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
2: I didn't wake up today by accident. I've been gifted another day by God, and I get to choose what to do with it. And this song shouts, I came to praise. That's why I woke up today.
3: I came to praise. That's why I woke up today. That's why I woke up today.
2: So no matter what I'm walking through, God is worthy. 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

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Thanks for being here. I read this and I thought, man, that's something that I really need to maybe put up on my wall. 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

0: I want to remind you that our Heavenly Father never gets exhausted. Hi, I'm Heather. Thanks for being here. That's a good reminder because I get exhausted. I get overwhelmed, but I'm not God. Like, He's big enough to shoulder it all. He is big enough to handle it all. And He doesn't ever get tired. He never grows weary of the things that He's got to do with us and for us.
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1: The story behind the song, I'm Yours. Here's Blanca.
2: When I was walking through one of the hardest seasons of my life, I found myself stuck in survival mode. In the middle of all of that, I started declaring these words over myself, and they were, I'm safe, I'm loved, I'm more than enough, I'm worthy because I'm His. Those daily declarations became the foundation for this song, and it's more than just lyrics. A reminder that no matter what you're walking through, you are loved, you're chosen, you're enough because you're His. When

0: Amen.
1: You might start to feel anxious about your relationship with God, wondering if you've pushed him too far this time. I want to encourage you to take a breath. You are not capable of making the Lord walk away from you. Regardless of how bad the choices you've made one right one with God because of your faith. He doesn't have expectations that you will be flawless on your own. Instead, he understands completely your need for a Savior. Romans 5:1 says this, "Our faith in Jesus transfers God's righteousness to us, and now he declares us flawless in his eyes. This means we can now enjoy true lasting peace with God, all because of what the Lord Jesus, the Anointed One, has done for us."
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3: Okay. I'm about to

0: Hey, I'm Heather. Thanks for being here. Isaiah 26 verse 3 says, "You keep him in perfect peace, whose mind is stayed on you, because he trusts in you." Boy, I need that perfect peace, and I needed the reminder that perfect peace does not come from this world. But if I keep my mind focused on him, I'll have that perfect peace.
1: You know, if you're going to invest in going to college, maybe it's for an undergraduate degree or a master's or doctorate or whatever, shouldn't you get more than just a degree? 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I think you're going to like it.
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2: Psalm 63 talks about God's love being better than life. And that is so true. When I think of the goodness of Jesus and all that he has done for me, I can't help but praise God. And this song, Worthy of It All, just puts it all in perspective. He's worthy of all of our praise, all of our strength. The Bible instructs us to love him with all of our heart, soul, and mind. Why? Because he deserves nothing less. He is worthy of it all.

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Whoa!

If you get an opportunity to have people pray for you, do it. Hi, I'm Heather. I recently asked for an opportunity to have some people from my church pray for me, and I didn't quite know what to expect going in. And I wouldn't have said that God specifically told me to do this, but I felt like I needed to have some people come beside me and pray for me. It was such a sweet time. God showed up in just amazing ways, and I'm so glad I stepped out and took the risk.

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0: Where is your mind today? Sometimes I've got to readjust this. Hi, I'm Heather. Thanks for being here. Romans 8:6 says, "For to set the mind on the flesh is death, but to set the mind on the spirit is life and peace."
1: Hey, this is Sherry. I want to encourage you to do something. If you've heard Brant talking about Cure, I highly recommend finding out more about it yourself. It really is one of the most beautiful expressions of the love of Jesus imaginable. 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Hello, friends. This is Sherry. And guess what? My friend Brant Hansen's new book is out. I'm so excited about this. It's called Living Unoffended. It's all about living at peace in a world of anger and anxiety. 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This book is fantastic. It's very funny, very helpful, like my friend Brant. And great news, right now you can win a copy of Living Unoffended. 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

0: I want to remind you that every relationship is different, and that is okay. Hey, I'm Heather. Thanks for being here. I think I tend to compare my marriage with my friends' marriages, and sometimes that's good, sometimes it's not. Sometimes I feel like, well, are we not doing what we're supposed to be doing, or should this be different? But then I realize that every person's different, which means that every relationship will be different. And yes, there's things you should be doing as a married couple, but it's not the same for everybody. And that's okay.
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1: The story behind the song, Perfectly. Here's Micah Tyler.
2: I would be perfect if it wasn't for the million things that I never can seem to get right.
3: I want to be perfect. I look around at the people next to me. I look on social media and over again, I see this perfect picture of someone's life. And I think to myself, God, when other people are brave, all I see is fear in my life. And then I remember that it's God's perfect love that casts out that fear. I feel like every time that I make a turn, it is heading down another broken road when I remember that God has a perfect plan for my life. When we throw up our hands and we confess the places that we fall short, that's when God's perfect love shows up and loves us perfectly.

0: perfectly.
1: There are times you don't want to be that person. And then there's times you realize you're not. Hey, I'm Heather. Thanks for being here. Was sitting at an ice cream shop in our town. A friend's son came in. Actually, a friend's son and daughter came in. And we got talking to them and talking to them about their future and their plans and what they were going to do. They just graduated. And afterwards, my daughter, who is also friends with their family, said, "Do you know that they've just recently gone through this really difficult thing?" And I was like, "No." And she said, "Yeah, I thought maybe you had heard about it." And I was like, "No." And then I was like, "I'm glad I hadn't heard about it, because that would have been gossip."
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are some things that happen and you're like, seriously? I can't believe this is happening right now. Hi, I'm Heather here. Thanks for being here today. I love blueberries, and I had cleaned a whole pint of blueberries the other day, and I had them in the strainer, and I was straining them, and I accidentally knocked them off the counter and all over the floor. And I was like, oh, come on. So I picked them all up, but here's the thing. They were, some of them were on like a rug that we have in our kitchen, and I kept stepping on them. So I took my shoes off. I thought I'd picked them all up, had my socks on, stepped on some more. I was like, deep breath, Heather. 'Cause sometimes you just can't believe it's happening.

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And KTCM is today's Christian music. Oh.

0: responding to texts and calls like right away. It's really hard in this like digital age that we live in, right? Hey, Heather, thanks for being here. The thing I'm reminded of is that every single summer or winter, Christmas, whatever, we get an opportunity to make memories with our families. And if we are, and I'll say if I am focused on my phone, responding to texts, thinking that that is so important that I have to do that, I'm actually missing out on time that I could be spending with the people I love the most.
1: Hey, this is Brant. So my wife Carolyn and I are in the process of getting a mortgage. And what's wild to me is we have moved and bought houses a few times over the years. We still get confused by the whole process, just being honest. Having somebody who actually knows what they're doing is fantastic. And working with United Faith Mortgage has been like having experts in the family. Like they treat you like family. They can hook you up too. They know what they're doing. United Faith Mortgage, they're direct lenders, which is a big advantage. They can potentially get you a better rate. They're a father-son duo. It's John and Ryan. Ryan's been our guy. He's been awesome. But if you call, you'll probably talk to Denise or Barbara. Tell them hi for us. They are super nice. It's nice to be known. They know. 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

0: you want to lower stress, dig into God's word. Hey, I'm Heather. Thanks for being here. In God's word, you will find deep encouragement to stand strong. You'll find testimonies of people just like you and me who battled the same things. I learn how to become an overcomer, and I'm challenged to put my faith in the Lord more fully by getting into his word. Psalm 119, 165 says, "The people who love your instruction enjoy peace and lots of it. There's no stumbling for them."
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0: There are times I'm not sure I'm getting it right. Maybe you feel that way too. Hi, I'm Heather, and I appreciate you tuning in. When it comes to the kids in my life, there's times I don't know if I'm doing the right thing. You know, I'm doing the best that I can. I'm doing what I think is right, but I don't really know, and that's hard. I want to support my kids. I want to encourage them. I want to correct them. They're 21, 20, and 18. But sometimes I just don't know.
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of cool when God points out an unhealthy pattern in your life. Hey, I'm Heather. Thanks for being here. When I am stressed about something or something's not quite going right, I wake up in the middle of the night and I don't go right back to sleep. I grab my phone and I endlessly scroll. I know, isn't that horrible? But what I'm realizing is that when I'm not stressed, when I'm not struggling with something, I keep that phone on the charger and I don't touch it. Interesting.

0: Matt Maher in the room.
1: Sometimes you gotta choose differently. Hi, I'm Heather. Thanks for being here. In this season of life, I'm 51. My kids are all grown. We've got two of them at home with us, but I'm choosing more quiet. And I feel like I used to have a lot of noise, and there just was a lot of noise because the kids, you know, were younger. But I find myself seeking that quiet and how that quiet is actually rest for my mind and for my soul.
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0: Hey, I'm Heather. Thanks for being here. Every single season has a purpose. And I forget that even when you don't understand what is happening, things are not working out the way that you want them to, or you've made some mistakes and you're like, man, I wish I would have done that differently. God hasn't given up. God's still working. And there is purpose in this season.
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It's the Dave Ramsey Show from 1 till 4. 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

0: You might be looking for some peace today. I know with a lot of things going on in the world, it's easy to get fearful and overwhelmed. John 14, 27 says this, "Peace I leave with you, my peace I give you, not as the world gives do I give to you. Let not your hearts be troubled, neither let them be afraid."
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1: Sometimes

0: Hi, I'm Heather. Thanks for being here. I just want to remind you that you're enough today. Even if you don't feel like it, you're enough for God. He's not asking more and more and more and more and more of you. His expectations are not, you got to just keep doing more. You're enough.
1: I've got so much to be thankful for. Look.

0: Oh, I read something that was super funny, and I feel like this would happen to me. Maybe you would experience this as well. Hey, mother, go to the gym, run into a guy one day, he's super friendly. The next day, like, doesn't even acknowledge that he said hello to me before. You're like, that's weird. Why is he so moody? Oh, no, he's not moody. He's a twin.
1: Hey, this is Brant. 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

0: celebrating someone else's gifts. I'm learning to embrace that. Hey, I'm Heather. We have some friends that they, two families, they both have sons, and their sons graduated with our daughter from high school, same high school, and we became friends. And then now they've all graduated from college. And so one of the moms just has an incredible gift for hospitality. And so she is having us all over. We're going to bring, you know, food as well, but she wants to make it special for the graduates. And I love that. And you know, I think for years I felt like, well, I wish I was like that, but you know what? I'm not. And that's okay. But she is, and I'm grateful for that.
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0: Sometimes a change in scenery, it's exactly what you need. Hi, I'm Heather. I've shared in the past that I've been going to a gym, and at times it was hard. Like, I felt like I didn't belong there. I struggled to go because it was awkward, and there were a lot of really fit people there. So when my daughter came back from college, and she's home this summer, we decided we were going to work out together, and we decided to change gyms because it was cheaper. So we started going to this different gym, and there was a lot more people like me, older, not in great shape, but working on it. And I feel more comfortable there. And I love that because as I feel more comfortable, it's going to encourage me to stay consistent. And that's what I want.
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2: I didn't wake up today by accident. 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
1: The story behind the song, I'm Yours. Here's Blanca.
2: When I was walking through one of the hardest seasons of my life, I found myself stuck in survival mode. In the middle of all of that, I started declaring these words over myself, and they were, I'm safe, I'm loved, I'm more than enough. I'm worthy because I'm His. Those daily declarations became the foundation for this song, and it's more than just lyrics. A reminder that no matter what you're walking through, you are loved, you're chosen, you're enough because you're His.

0: I love hanging out with our friend Tommy Woodard. He's the lead pastor of New Church, also a member of the Skit Guys for years. He's been in movies like The Forge and Family Camp.
1: Oh, and so much fun to have you, Tommy. I was just curious, I just had our daughter, Della, graduate.
2: Oh, congratulations.
1: Thank you. Mixed
2: and
1: emotions.
2: And I'm sorry.
1: And, yeah. It's like a lot of emotions. But her and her best friend got in the car, and they are taking a 10-hour road trip.
2: Oh, wow.
1: They're going to be working at this camp for about 2 weeks, and then they're going to come home. This is the farthest she's ever driven.
2: Yeah.
1: Ever. And I just thought, like, they are beside themselves, excited. They packed the snacks. And I was just wondering, do you have memory of your very first, like, really long road trip?
2: Oh, God. I thought you were going to say memory of my kid going away for the first time.
1: Oh, okay. We'll come back to that one.
2: So, yeah, let me just tell you this. I remember the first time I took my daughter and dropped her off at the airport. And she was probably 19.
1: Yeah.
2: And I drop her off, give her a hug, and she's walking in. And when I look and see her walking in the door, I saw an 8-year-old with a suitcase walking in.
0: Yes.
2: And it was like, dragging her blanket
1: behind her.
0: When you hugged her, she said, bye-bye, Daddy.
2: Yes.
0: You know, and you heard it that way.
2: Well, that's what I heard. What she said was, oh, my gosh, stop.
3: Hello, friends. This is Sherry. And guess what? My friend Brant Hansen's new book is out. I'm so excited about this. It's called Living Unoffended. It's all about living at peace in a world of anger and anxiety. That's what our world is right now, for sure. This book is fantastic. It's very funny, very helpful, like my friend Brant. And great news, right now you can win a copy of Living Unoffended. 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

0: Our friend Shane and Susan celebrated their anniversary yesterday, and I think celebrating anniversaries, I mean, the bigger the better. Just blow it out. Every milestone in your marriage is important.
1: Yes, and, you both worked so hard, too.
0: That's it, right?
1: Yes.
0: A lot of love and laughter and hopefully all that stuff, but some real work, too, mm-hmm. to accumulate each of those years. And so we were talking to them last night, and like, what's the secret? What would you guys tell somebody newly married? And Susan said, you know, we just share fun and experiences. And they do. They go on motorcycle trips together, and they love to travel. And so she said, we've been on a lot of roads in the U.S. and in different countries, and it's just, we're doing it with our best friend.
1: Yeah.
0: And Shane piped in, and he said, yeah, you don't get to 36 years without some love and friendship. And she said, 37, dear.
1: Oh. you know what? They've had so much fun, she's not going to hold that against him.
2: Hi, I'm Miles Carter. 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
1: The story behind the song Worthy of It All. Here's C.C. Winans.
2: Psalm 63 talks about God's love being better than life. And that is so true. When I think of the goodness of Jesus and all that he has done for me, I can't help but praise God. And this song, Worthy of It All, just puts it all in perspective. He's worthy of all of our praise, all of our strength. The Bible instructs us to love him with all of our heart, soul, and mind. Why? Because he deserves nothing less. He is worthy of it all.

0: Oh, wow. There's a guy who just got arrested. Apparently, he had went to a few different stores, bought very expensive Lego sets.
1: And Legos are expensive.
0: Yes.
1: Yeah, those kits. Yeah.
0: Oh, my goodness. So he did this over and over again, where he bought an expensive set. He took out the Legos and replaced the Legos with dry pasta. And then,
1: oh no,
0: he returned it, and he did that. He got away with it. He did this like 70 times before he was actually caught.
1: So you've got like 70 kids opening up their new box of Legos for their birthday or whatever.
0: That's right.
1: And the disappointment, all because this guy's figured out some scam.
0: I mean, I wonder what's the appropriate punishment for a guy that does something like that?
1: Scatter Legos all over his floor at home, and every time he gets up to go to the bathroom at night.
0: Uh-huh.
1: Ooh.
0: Oh, yeah. Or get something from the fridge. Over and over again
1: until he's learned his lesson.
0: Yes.
2: 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I think you're going to like it.
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0: advice that you would have for a young person that is going out into the world for the first time?
1: Don't rush. Take your time. Know that college is a learning curve. Yes, if you're going to college, and it is for you, but take it slow, one step at a time.
2: That's good life advice.
0: Yes, don't rush.
1: Exactly.
0: Thank you so much.
1: I rushed mine, and I regret it.
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0: thankful for you.
1: I think we all try to do the right thing. And maybe this is just me, but sometimes I feel like the right thing is a little blurry.
2: Huh.
1: Could go either way.
2: What do you mean?
1: Let me explain what I mean. So my wife and I went out to dinner last night, and we gave the server our order, and after about 15 minutes or so, she came back over, very downcast eyes, and she looked like she was going to tell us that somebody had just stolen our car.
2: Maybe somebody in the kitchen just quit.
1: Something, yeah. We're looking at her, and we were both going, I wonder what's wrong. And she says, I am so sorry. I forgot to turn your order in.
2: Oh.
1: And she said, do you guys have time, to wait? And she said, I promise I'll get it in, and it'll be the first thing out of the kitchen. And we had all the time in the world, you know? So we said, no, that's fine. Go ahead.
2: And so
1: it came out, actually. It seemed to come right out. It wasn't any time at all. But then when she handed us our check, and she said, and to make up for that, I want to give you guys free key lime pie.
2: All forgiven.
1: So
2: you know,
1: you don't think it was necessarily wrong for us to accept the key lime pie.
2: Oh no, you take the pie.
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0: It is my belief that God will soften your heart to the places where he wants your attention.
1: Hmm.
0: And for whatever reason, for me and my family, our heart has really been softened towards our homeless neighbors and friends. And I don't completely even know where it all began exactly, except for God used somebody in our life to kind of bring it to our attention. And ever since then, we've become friends with a few folks who have now come off the streets. And miracle stories happening, to think that somebody can go from being homeless to being hopeful. I mean, pretty incredible. There's a guy recently, he goes by Sippy. It's short for Mississippi, and that's his nickname. Sippy ended up really just having a whole challenging seasons of life, one after another. And he grew up, he ended up being homeless for the better part of a decade. And he said he grew up a star athlete. And one of the things, he had access to things that could get him into a lot of trouble, he said. And he said this, he said, "I quickly learned that there's a bad guy in all of us."
1: Whoa.
0: Yeah. Yeah. And he said that even during his darkest times, however, that he kept his faith in God's plan, and he listened to his call. And he felt like even during that time where he felt like he wasn't doing right, he could feel God calling him. And he said this, because there's many times that he just wished he wasn't on this earth anymore. He said, "Don't leave before the miracle happens."
1: Yeah, that's pretty profound.
0: Mm-hmm.
1: He sounds so self-aware.
0: Yeah.
1: And that's the thing that stands out to me. I love what he said, that there's a bad guy in each of us. Mm-hmm. And here's the thing. You've got to kind of come to that realization before you can come to Christ. You don't have to clean that stuff up. Christ accepts us with all that junk.
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0: No kid. He's out fishing. It's perfect for summertime. And he was by himself, and so he decided to take a little video for his buddies.
1: What's up, boys? Just caught this fish.
0: Oh, he's huge.
1: At my local pond, and I'm low-key so proud of myself. It's the biggest fish I've ever caught.
0: We are high-key proud of you.
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0: so scary sometimes to think about your kids out in the world without you, and even doing mundane things, even like walking home from school.
1: Oh, yeah.
0: In California, here was a 13-year-old girl who was attacked while walking home by a grown man. Surprised her. He popped up from between two cars, threw a punch at her, but she dodged the punch, then hit him back, then got him in a headlock, kneed him a couple of times, spun him around, and threw him back down between the two cars. It turns out that she's been a jiu-jitsu student for a few years.
1: This is incredible. This is incredible and inspiring. Like, I want to put my girls in jiu-jitsu now. Look, this guy, too, I think it's worth his buddies knowing what happened.
0: He is in the county lockup now, and I just wonder, is there a bulletin board or someplace where the authorities could print up this story and post it there so that everybody kind of knows the story?
1: Yeah, he got it handed to him on a platter. That's what they need to know.
0: 13-year-old girl.
1: Yeah.
2: Blood cannot be artificially created, which means patients in need depend entirely on the kindness of donors. 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

0: 'cause you're good.
1: When it comes to putting baby to sleep, there's very few people in the world that can do it as well as Pop Pop. So Pop Pop comes to visit. Baby won't go to sleep. So now Pop Pop's got the baby, is walking around the house and talking to her.
2: Bursting through the surface into volcanoes, which are huge fire mountains. But because of it, the Earth's surface is constantly moving and changing. One large tectonic plate sliding under another. So that in a billion years, everything except the highest mountain will be underneath the surface of the Earth, completely melted, molten back into molten rock.
3: I'm sorry. I dozed off too. Sorry.
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1: The story behind the song, Alleluia. Here's Chris from Elevation Worship.
2: I didn't wake up today by accident. I've been gifted another day by God, and I get to choose what to do with it. And this song shouts, I came to praise. That's why I woke up today.
3: I came to praise. That's why I woke up today.
2: So no matter what I'm walking through, God is worthy. No matter how I'm feeling, He's still faithful, and He deserves my praise.

0: hanging out with Randy Phillips from Phillips, Craig and Dean.
1: Mm-hmm. Now, Randy, I was just thinking, with your girls being grown and out of the house, Garland and Lily Pearl, what was one of the things, like, what during the school year when you would take them to school, what's one of the things that you remember about that?
2: We would tend to leave late. You know, I was just sitting there drinking coffee, so let's go. So I was in a hurry. And I tend to, you know, be a little fast in my driving. So we got to where the turn-in for the school. There were a long line to turn in. I felt like we were going to be late. So I just saw, you know, this unpaved area next to the highway. So I said, I'll just do that.
1: Yeah.
2: And I just took off on it. And I got right down to the end, and there sat a uniformed man who wanted to talk to me.
0: About what? You have no idea.
2: I had no idea. So he said, why are you in this lane? This is not a paved lane. Why are you? I said, well, I'm late. He said, I see that. Step out of the car. Step out of the car. I said, well, sir, I've got my pajamas on. He said, well, I need you to step out anyway. Well, it was all of Lily's friends trying to get to school.
1: Oh, no.
2: Lily got down in the floorboard and curled up in the fetal position. I said, sir, I'm a pastor. He said, well, you as a pastor should know better than be speaking.
1: Oh, no.
2: I said, well, I'm just kindly asking you to let me stay in the car.
1: Yeah.
2: And take my consequence in here.
0: Not trying to get out of anything.
2: I'm not trying to get. And then I started name dropping every officer I've ever met in my life.
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0: sometimes you have great ideas and sometimes your ideas are not so great. My idea, we have our daughter and her husband and our grandbaby Heidi visiting for a couple of days. Actually, my son-in-law will be drilling with his National Guard unit. And so my daughter Ellie and Heidi will be spending a few nights with us.
1: Oh,
0: we like to give Ellie a break from getting up every night with the baby. She's still getting up every other night or so, needs to be changed or whatever. And so I bought a baby monitor. This is a brilliant idea. So we put, you know, one in our room.
1: Sure.
0: Tammy had said before we went to bed, she said, if she wakes up, I'll get up with her. All right.
1: Uh-huh.
0: So we heard her fussing over the monitor, 2 o'clock in the morning, something like that. And so Tammy gets up and I'm congratulating myself on, oh, this is a great idea.
1: Yeah.
0: It's a great idea. And I got a little comfortable to fall back to sleep.
1: Mm-hmm.
0: But I could still hear the baby fussing. And I could even hear Tammy saying, Grandpa's asleep. Grandpa's is snoozing.
1: Uh-huh.
0: Knowing I could hear her the monitor.
1: Yeah, no, she was right at the monitor. Grandpa's asleep. He is trying to sleep.
0: Look, I don't have any pride about this. The monitor was a bad idea. It's going back tomorrow.
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0: If you had the opportunity to say something to a young person who's just venturing out into the world today, what would you say?
1: I would say that never lose your focus on God. It's your number one priority always, because this world will try to beat you down and destroy you, and that's not what God wants. There's no greater power, period. Yeah. There's nothing more you can count on that's better than God.
0: Yeah, James, was there a particular thing or something that happened for you where you felt like you did lose your focus?
1: Well, I actually did not grow up in church, and I did not become a Christian until I was almost 41. I just know that I know what life was like before, and I know what it's like now, and there's no comparison.
2: That's kind of our Christian testimony in a nutshell, isn't it? Uh-huh. I know what I was before, and I know who I am after Jesus. Oh, that's so great, James. Thank you.
1: You guys have a good day.
3: Hey, this is Sherry. I want to encourage you to do something. If you've heard Brant talking about Cure, I highly recommend finding out more about it yourself. 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Hello, friends. This is Sherry. And guess what? My friend Brant Hansen's new book is out. I'm so excited about this. It's called Living Unoffended. It's all about living at peace in a world of anger and anxiety. 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This book is fantastic. It's very funny, very helpful, like my friend Brant. And great news, right now you can win a copy of Living Unoffended. 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
1: I've got so much to be thankful for. Look.

0: you're never too old to learn something new. I just happened to see this thing. I don't know, random little video that came up about woodpeckers. And I'm sitting there, I'm watching this with my daughter, Maggie, and it was all about the woodpeckers and how they operate. Specifically, it was focusing on their tongue and how their tongue, it comes out of their mouth, yes, but it actually wraps all the way around their brain, comes up, around their forehead on the inside of their skull, and then out, and it kind of connects to the top of their beak. And so not only is it long enough so that it can get stuff that is, you know, down deep inside some tree trunks, but also it's protecting their brain from when they're woodpecking on a tree. It's protecting it from the shock. It's kind of like a shock absorber. And I was just thinking, how miraculous is something that we don't really think too much about, but how miraculous is that design that God has done with the woodpecker?
1: Can I ask you a question?
0: Yeah.
1: What was the point of the last day of school if we're just going to have to keep on learning stuff?
0: Look, boys and girls, we're learning things all the time around here.
1: It doesn't seem fair.
2: I've never seen a morning the sun forgot to rise, in every single detail, you're faithful every time.

0: out of all my days.
1: The perfect vacation. Oh. A lot of us are planning vacations now for the summer. And the perfect vacation, I think, means something different to each of us. For my wife and me, we're mountain people. We love the mountains. And,
2: yes.
1: And nothing against the beach. Love the beach too, but for some reason,
2: that would be a long vacation for any of us to be able to take something like that. But usually you can't take more than a week. I'm just wondering, are our bosses aware that the perfect vacation is 11 days? Maybe our bosses don't know that.
1: Hang on. Copy.
2: Uh-huh.
1: Paste.
2: Yes. Send that right away.
1: Sent.
2: While we're still planning.
1: Done.
2: Yeah. Oh, good. Good.
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0: things are going to be changing when it comes to the way we go to school.
1: I thought things have already changed.
0: Well, they're going to be changing, like going old school.
1: Oh, they're changing back.
0: Changing back. This is really interesting. I don't know if you remember those blue books that were given to you when you're in college. So it came time for exam time.
1: Oh, like the standardized tests.
0: Yes. And it was like this little paperback blue book. And that's where you answered everything. Good old fashioned pencil. And they're talking about that is going to be a huge change. Cheating with ChatGPT has become a huge problem.
1: Yeah, I've read it's just gone over the top.
0: Yeah, I happened to see this in the Wall Street Journal today where they were talking about colleges specifically, but they're saying here this is going to be a big change because here it is. When this year's college graduates first arrived on campus, there was no such thing as ChatGPT. Mm-hmm. So they were using their own brains for math homework.
1: What? And
0: I know, and writing papers. So yeah, so this is going to be something. They're going to be bringing back some of the kind of old school practices to try to go against some of this stuff.
1: When my kids were going through school, you know, they would use that. They would hurl that at me, and not as a compliment. And you know, I came to think of it as, well, they've got a point. And in this instance, since AI is the future, and we want our kids to be prepared for the future. Mm-hmm. Maybe ChatGPT and other AI, you know, it's got a place. On the other hand, if you watch a movie about after everything crashes,

Start your day with Kevin and Taylor in the morning. It's the Dave Ramsey Show from 1 till 4. Doug and Jamie will take you home afternoon drive. And it's Penny keeping the faith evenings on Glory 97.

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1: The story behind the song, I'm Yours. Here's Blanca.
2: When I was walking through one of the hardest seasons of my life, I found myself stuck in survival mode. In the middle of all of that, I started declaring these words over myself, and they were, I'm safe, I'm loved, I'm more than enough, I'm worthy because I'm His. Those daily declarations became the foundation for this song, and it's more than just lyrics. A reminder that no matter what you're walking through, you are loved, you're chosen, you're enough because you're His.

0: when you're not feeling noticed or acknowledged in some way. So much recently heard Jade Warshaw. She's an author and a speaker.
1: So every morning on my run, I pass the same guy. He's out walking his dog. Sometimes he's with his young son. Sometimes he's not. But every morning I say, good morning. Hey, man, what's going on? And every morning he ignores me. This morning, I mean, flat out ignores me. This morning, I guess I passed by his house. He's coming out of his front walk. I'm passing by. We're closer than we've ever been, like 5-6 feet apart. And I say, hey, man, good morning. Doesn't look at me, totally ignores me. Obviously, your boy has a problem with Miss Jade. I don't know why, but he does. But some of y'all are feeling the same way.
0: Yeah. Now, I don't know what the situation is there, but I'm going to tell you, you may be in a situation where, you are doing good. You're doing good. You're paying off your student loans. You're making your other payments. You're doing great as a mom, as a dad. Maybe you're finally getting your life together and you want your parents to say something. They're not saying anything or acknowledgement at your job because you are working your hiney off and yet your boss doesn't seem to notice it. This is the thing though. I'm going to tell you, even though you want to be acknowledged, but it's not happening. This is the thing. You may not get that acknowledgement. It doesn't change the fact that you're doing a great job.
2: Yeah. And maybe I can't help but think that a lot of us may have somebody who's not getting that acknowledgement in our lives somehow, at work or at school or wherever. And you just kind of feel that. I think you would, kind of in your spirit, that here's somebody who needs to be told they're doing a great job.
0: They need to add a boy. They need to add a girl. Yeah. And maybe you're the one to give it to them.
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0: This man proved it is never too late to chase a dream. I am so excited to share this beautiful Ripple story with you. Hi, my name is Kim Fitz. It is about this 81-year-old man named Charlie, who is a Vietnam veteran. What he just did is amazing, and it's coming up next.
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Oh,

0: This man proved it is never too late to chase a dream. Hey, I am so glad you swung by. My name is Kim Fitz. His name is Charlie. Charlie is 81 years old, a Vietnam veteran who just graduated from college. He spent 23 years serving in the Navy before deciding to return to school. Inspired by his grandson, who challenged him to graduate alongside him, he chose criminal justice simply because it sounded interesting and pushed through learning computers, modern technology, all of those challenges of being back in a classroom decades later. But he says the friendships he made with younger students became one of the sweetest parts. And I think there's something beautiful about an 81-year-old sitting in class beside freshmen all learning together. Congratulations. And Charlie, thank you for your service.
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4: Psalm 63 talks about God's love being better than life. And that is so true. When I think of the goodness of Jesus and all that he has done for me, I can't help but praise God. And this song, Worthy of It All, just puts it all in perspective. He's worthy of all of our praise, all of our strength. The Bible instructs us to love him with all of our heart, soul, and mind. Why? Because he deserves nothing less. He is worthy of it all.

0: 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Oh, exciting, right? 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Respectfully, what are we doing? 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Yes, I will record it. Yes, I will play it back.
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0: nothing makes you realize, truly realize, you're getting so old than hearing somebody mispronounce old technology. Oh, hi. I feel old. My name is Kim Fitz. My son, he is 10 years old. He bought himself a little miniature Atari with his very own money. Super proud. And then hours later, he comes in and he asks me, Mom, can you teach me how to play these artery games? Artery. I am immediately thinking about like heart health. Maybe it's operation. Veins, heart, what? Blood flow? Atari, Pong, Centipede. I got it.
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3: I would be perfect if it wasn't for the million things that I never can seem to get right.
4: I want to be perfect. I look around at the people next to me. I look on social media and over again, I see this perfect picture of someone's life. And I think to myself, God, when other people are brave, all I see is fear in my life. And then I remember that it's God's perfect love that casts out that fear. I feel like every time that I make a turn, it is heading down another broken road when I remember that God has a perfect plan for my life. When we throw up our hands and we confess the places that we fall short, that's when God's perfect love shows up and loves us perfectly.

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1: This dad is such a genius. Hi, I'm Kim Fitz. So glad that you're here for this beautiful Ripple story. When he built a cozy little library app for his daughter, and now there are strangers around the world rallying behind him and his daughter. It's your beautiful Ripple story coming up next.

0: This dad is such a genius. Hi, I'm Kim Fitz. So glad that you're here for this beautiful Ripple story. When he built a cozy little library app for his daughter. She is 25 years old and her name's Katie. Katie is diagnosed with a rare ovarian cancer. Hospital visits, treatments, uncertainty, all while holding on to hope. And during those really difficult days, her dad started working on something special. A charming desktop app for organizing books called Circulation Desk. It started as a distraction and a labor of love, and it has now grown into something so much bigger. 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Keep Katie and her dad in your prayers.
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0: sometimes it is just the simplest things that can bring so much joy. Hi, I am so grateful you're here. My name is Kim Fitz. Was so grateful to have just a couple of days away with my sweet, precious family. My daughter's 5, my son's 10. So those vacations, they can be really fun, but yes, they can end up being a little expensive. And we had cereal for dinner on the balcony. I was like, this is a win. The kids, they were going, cereal for dinner? 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Like, yeah. 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

0: Hi, my name is Kim Fitz. So glad you're here. I was working in the garden, pruning the plants, trimming back the healthy branches, cutting away growth that helps produce more fruit later, where life can feel like that too. I have had seasons that have stretched me. I didn't want to be in that season. I didn't want to be pruned. It refined me. It slowed me down. But it 100% grew new fruit.
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3: Dear God, we thank you that we can come before you today asking that you would cover us with the whole armor of God, that you'd give us the belt of truth and breastplate of righteousness, the helmet of salvation, and the shield of faith. So we're just praying now, God, that you just cause us to walk in the faith that you desire for us. Your promise is to us that you are the author and the perfecter of our faith. We thank you that every word of our faith has been written and every sentence of every has been created through those words, and paragraphs of faith are being created, chapters of faith are being created, and books of faith are being created, that you are writing a new era of faith for us in the name of Jesus. We thank you, God, that all faith comes from you. You're the source of the faith. And so we just thank you that you're the author and perfecter, and you're rewriting our faith now. You're causing all things to be made new in our faith life, our faith journey with you. And we give you praise, Lord Jesus, that we can come to you and request faith, and you release faith over us. We thank you for you causing our faith to be transformed now. In Jesus' name, amen.
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1: 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And boy, did he go above and beyond. Hi, my name is Kim Fitz. I am so glad that you are here for this beautiful Ripple story that is coming up next.

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0: Officer T. Lewis was working an off-duty job when he noticed there was a young mother outside in the pouring rain in need. And oh, he went above and beyond. It's amazing. Hi, I'm so glad that you're right here. My name is Kim Fitz. She was struggling with boxes while trying to comfort her four-month-old baby. Pouring down rain. He stepped in to help carry everything, and then he found out something else. The ride that was supposed to pick her up canceled, and there were some more storms rolling in. It was getting ugly. So instead of just wishing her luck, he ordered her an Uber XL himself, paid for and everything. So there would be room for the stroller, the car seat, the boxes. And then when it arrived, he even helped load everything into the car before sending them safely on their way. Thank you, officer, for putting on that uniform every single day and for going above and beyond.
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0: 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Everything you keep stored right up there. I feel like I forget something every single day. Hi, my name is Kim Fitz with your
1: Fun Fitz Fact of the Day.
0: Lemons. They were once considered so valuable that kings would gift them to each other. I mean, I did price it at the grocery store the other day and whew. Is that seriously? Is a dollar each?
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0: Nothing really humbles a parent faster than a public shower situation. Mm-hmm. Speaking from experience. Hi, I am so glad that you swung by. My name is Kim Fitz. I have a 10-year-old son, a 5-year-old daughter, and we wanted one more day of vacation. But that meant we didn't have a room, and we had to use the public shower. Shoes on the whole time, survival mode activated. I'm watching the door. I've got you guys. But what made ours extra exciting was the lights inside. They were motion activated. So while I'm helping my two kids, the lights suddenly turn off. Everything's dark. The screaming that followed probably sounded like we were fighting for our lives in there. And I think we were.
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There was this injured owl who could never return to the wild. Hi, I'm Kim Fitz. I am so very glad that you are right here for this beautiful Ripple story, because that one owl helped save more than 500 baby owls. It's your beautiful Ripple story coming up next.

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1: I've got so much to be thankful for. Look, I got...

0: There was this injured owl who could never return to the wild. Hey, I am so glad that you are here. I'm Kim Fitz. That owl's name was Casper, the great horned owl, rescued years ago, but she couldn't survive on her own. But what looked like the end of her story became the beginning of something amazing. For the past 26 years, Casper has helped raise orphaned baby owls at this wildlife rehabilitation center. More than 500 little owlets have learned how to fly, hunt, and survive by watching her. Staff say the babies follow her everywhere, learning simply by being near her. And you know, Casper loves every single moment.
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0: Some moments in life, they feel heavier than words could ever explain. Hi, my name is Kim Fitz. I am so very glad that you swung by. My precious sister-in-law, I love to call her my sister-in-love, she had to sign papers for hospice care for her precious mama this week. The moments, they feel so impossibly heavy. And it feels like not too long ago, I had to sign those papers for my dad. He is with Jesus now. But it's walking with someone you love through those in-between moments of earth and then heaven. It can leave your heart so exhausted. But I am so glad that God truly is close to the brokenhearted, that He does see every single tear, every hard decision that you have to make, and every moment where you don't know what to pray anymore. You don't have those words. So if you're carrying something heavy today, God is close to the brokenhearted, and you are not alone.
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3: I didn't wake up today by accident. 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

0: There is something kind of brave about still getting excited over the little things, especially as a grown-up. Hi, I'm Kim Fitz. I am so glad you are including me in your day. I got excited about something little and immediately realized there were some people looking at me like, she's a weirdo. I was taking pictures of this giant, gorgeous grasshopper the other day. The colors, oh, they were amazing. And these women, they were looking at me like it was odd. So I naturally just joked, we don't have grasshoppers where I come from. Instantly made it 100 times more weird. And you know what? I think that might be what I'm going to start doing.
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Ooh, it is so good. And that celebration. Hi. I love birthdays. My name is Kim Fitz. But this one man, he got something far more life-changing for his 49th birthday. It is your Beautiful Ripple story coming up next.

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0: A birthday cake. Ooh, it is so good. And that celebration. Hi, I love birthdays. My name is Kim Fitz. But this one man, he got something far more life-changing for his 49th birthday. It was a second chance at life from his big sister after being diagnosed with end-stage kidney disease. Troy needed a donor desperately. His sister got tested, turned out to be a rare, perfect match. She said there was never even a moment of hesitation. The surgeries happened on his birthday, and both are now recovering beautifully. I love the image of them walking into the hospital arm in arm, Kim saying, you know what, Troy, we're going to be okay. And she looked after her baby brother, and now they are healing together.
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1: The story behind the song, I'm Yours. Here's Blanca.
2: When I was walking through one of the hardest seasons of my life, I found myself stuck in survival mode. In the middle of all of that, I started declaring these words over myself, and they were, I'm safe, I'm loved, I'm more than enough, I'm worthy because I'm His. Those daily declarations became the foundation for this song, and it's more than just lyrics. A reminder that no matter what you're walking through, you are loved, you're chosen, you're enough because you're His.

0: There are a few reasons why you would want to rearrange the furniture. I love doing it. Hi, I'm Kim Fitz. I mean, whether it is you got rid of an old piece or you got a new piece, or it's just not sitting right. Or maybe the reason is you just need a better view of the baby birds outside the window. That is why I rearranged the entire living room. I had myself fully invested, wondering if this mama bird was coming back. I hadn't seen her the time it was ticking away. I'd already kind of peeked at the little birds. So I rearranged the furniture. Coffee in hand, emotional support bird watching. I was like, if she doesn't come, I'm going to have to take care of these baby birds myself. She showed up. No judgment. I know she was probably running late. And it was the best furniture rearrangement I've had in quite some time.
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0: hoping and praying that you are full of love and encouragement right now. Hi, I am so glad that you're here. My name is Kim Fitz with your encouraging quote of the day. Don't underestimate the impact of simply showing up with a good heart. Some people are carrying heavy things you'll never see, and kindness changes rooms. And as you're showing up, know that you are so loved.
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1: The story behind the song, Worthy of It All. 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
2: Psalm 63 talks about God's love being better than life, and that is so true. When I think of the goodness of Jesus and all that he has done for me, I can't help but praise God. And this song, Worthy of It All, just puts it all in perspective. He's worthy of all of our praise, all of our strength. The Bible instructs us to love him with all of our heart, soul, and mind. Why? Because he deserves nothing less. He is worthy of it all.

0: grateful for you.
1: How are you? It's Beth. Here's a little story that can make you smile. There's a little boy in Georgia who planted some watermelon seeds with his grandfather early this spring. And every single morning, since he dropped those seeds in the ground and covered them up with some dirt, he runs outside to check to see if anything's growing yet. And honestly, as you just think about this little boy bending down at the dirt just to see what's happening, there's something really beautiful about that kind of hope. Believing good things are happening underground before you can even see them.

0: This is sweet and meaningful, and it's happening at a small town library right near my sister's house in Minnesota. Hi, it's Beth. Last year, my sister and her friend, the librarian, they created a summer reading wagon, and it was a rolling cart full of free books, and they placed it right on the sidewalk in front of the library. And one afternoon, a dad stopped by with his kids, and he grabbed two books and he said, "We can't afford a vacation this year, but we sure can do stories." And the librarian said that last year, that cart ended up being one of the most used things all summer long. So they're getting it out extra early this year. And isn't it just such a good example about how sometimes joy can really be that simple and free?
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6: Kickstart my heart and take my soul to the OR, cause I can't find a pulse, can't find the beat. Flatlined all the time, checking on my vital signs, I can't even stand the sight of me. It was hard to find you in the pain, but it's harder now that I can't feel a thing.

0: Hello, it's Beth. I really hope you're doing well. Sometimes people look okay on the outside, but on the inside, they could really be hurting. I've had two friends in the last 4 weeks lose their husbands, and both were married over 20 years. Nobody was sick. It was truly unexpected, and both of my friends are really broken right now and going through a lot, and I'm honored to be their friend and to pray through this all, but boy, they have got a lot of questions as they cling to Jesus literally. And you know, as you go through situations like this, sometimes you don't always hear what other people want to tell you. But if I could tell them something they would hear, I know that God doesn't promise us a life without uncertainty, but He sure does promise His presence in it. And He is exceptionally close to the brokenhearted.
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0: It's been busy in the neighborhood. Hi, it's Beth. The front porches are filling up again. I've got neighbors that are changing out their seat cushions and adding big potted plants that are blooming so beautifully. The swimming pool has opened up in our neighborhood and the gardens are starting to grow. You know, summer has such a sweet way of reminding us that people are made for connection. For slowing down long enough to be able to wave at your neighbors now that they're out taking walks again. And then maybe you'll stay outside long enough to see some lightning bugs show up.
1: The story behind the song, Perfectly. Here's Micah Tyler.
2: I would be perfect if it wasn't for the million things that I never can seem to get right.
3: I want to be perfect. I look around at the people next to me. I look on social media and over again, I see this perfect picture of someone's life. And I think to myself, God, when other people are brave, all I see is fear in my life. And then I remember that it's God's perfect love that casts out that fear. I feel like every time that I make a turn, it is heading down another broken road when I remember that God has a perfect plan for my life. When we throw up our hands and we confess the places that we fall short, that's when God's perfect love shows up and loves us perfectly.

0: The DMV was a hot topic on the neighborhood Facebook page this last week. It's Beth Bacall. You know the DMV is filled with unsung heroes. Let's be prayerful about them today. Father God, we want to say a prayer for some unsung heroes that we don't always think about. The people working at the DMV. Lord, give patience and kindness and encouragement to the workers helping families every single day. From teenagers getting their first driver's license to families renewing tags, motorcycle tests, boating permits, and everything in between. It's a busy job that requires calm, focus, and grace with people all day long. Bless them today, Father, and remind them that their work matters more than they know. In Jesus' name we pray. Amen.
1: Hello, friends. This is Sherry. And guess what? My friend Brant Hansen's new book is out. I'm so excited about this. It's called Living Unoffended. It's all about living at peace in a world of anger and anxiety. 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This book is fantastic. It's very funny, very helpful, like my friend Brant. And great news, right now you can win a copy of Living Unoffended. 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
1: Here's a fun thing that's happening in my friend Alana's neighborhood in Florida. Hi, it's Beth. My friend Alana lives in a great neighborhood with lots of different types of families, and she lives next door to Terry, who is a sweet senior citizen who loves to create community activities. So last summer, Terry started a porch night where every Saturday in June, you are invited onto Terry's front porch, Alana's front porch. You could sit on your own front porch, but with no phones, just folding chairs or the chairs that are already on your front porch, and you get to watch the sunset. And whoever wants to show up on somebody's front porch, you just show up and enjoy the conversation. And a lot of people ended up on Terry's front porch when she started this last year, and she said it was the first time in years that she didn't feel lonely on a Saturday night in the summer. So this is starting next Saturday, the first Saturday in June. And seeing how it went so well last year, perhaps you might want to start something like that in your neighborhood.
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0: Mom, it's so hot. It's Beth. I get such a kick out of when my daughters will call me and tell me that it's hot. I never know how to answer. I want to say, go for a swim, take a shower, but that's not why they're calling. It's because it's hot. And that's really what summer is. It's 3 straight months of asking, is it too hot for this? While we still stand outside while asking that.
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1: The story behind the song, Alleluia. 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
2: I didn't wake up today by accident. I've been gifted another day by God, and I get to choose what to do with it. And this song shouts, I came to praise. 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
3: I came to praise. 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

There would be a case of big boy tomato plants in my grandparents' garage this time of the year. And then my grandfather would be at his dining room table mapping out his garden. He had this small little tiny patch of dirt behind his townhouse. And well, what he did with it. Gardening truly was his gift. He fed everyone in his neighborhood, all his doctors, his family, fresh summer produce all summer long. And after he got his garden in the ground, he had one message for anybody who asked about it. He would say, gardens don't bloom overnight, and neither do people. And this was such a message I've carried with me so long because God still is working in the places that we can't see yet. And I think that's a message for all of us as we are getting set to garden something, right? In the Bible and the book of Galatians, there is a verse that he liked to attach to this as well. It was, let us not grow weary in doing good.

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0: Some schools are finished for the summer. Some schools are not finished for the summer. Everybody's got a little something different happening for the next couple of weeks, right? Summer will officially start when school's officially out. But until then, we live one day at a time, one second at a time. So I would love to pray for the seconds we have left in this day. Would you join me? Thank you. It's Beth. Father God, thank you for this beautiful season as we're getting set to start summer, for sunshine and things that grow and longer evenings, and the reminder that new beginnings are always possible. God, help us enjoy the people that are around us and help us to notice the simple gifts that sometimes we rush past. Encourage somebody who's tired today, God, and strengthen those who are carrying some stress. And bring peace into the home of the listener listening right now. Bless families traveling, students stepping into new seasons, and teachers finishing a long year. God, thank you for everybody who is working hard this weekend as well. And let this summer that's coming upon us be filled with joy and safety and laughter and healing in those moments that bring us closer to you. In Jesus' name we pray. Amen.
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0: Lifeguarding is a popular summer job. Are you ready for some splish splash? Hey, it's Beth. My daughter Haley was a swim instructor and a lifeguard for 4 summers in a row at a local community pool. She loved it. She especially loved working on opening day when she would get her eye on that kid who was just afraid to jump in. But then by midsummer, that same kid would be racing off the diving board like they owned the place. Now, she and her team, they took it very seriously how they were there to keep people safe, but she enjoyed watching the families have a lot of fun too. She said her favorite part was keeping her eye on that one kid that was afraid to jump in early on and then seeing how their confidence would grow one swim at a time.
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0: The directions say to preheat the oven for a reason. 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How often have you gone to make, say, a frozen pizza? You take it out of the box, you put it on the cookie sheet, and the directions say, preheat the oven to 425, and you just don't feel like waiting. You still stick it in the oven and just let it cook as it preheats. It never turns out as good as it would if you would preheat the oven. But see, now we have options, seeing how summer is kicking in. I mean, don't you feel like summer officially happens when you get into your car and it feels like opening up the door to a preheated oven?
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summer begins with longer days and brighter skies. That sounds a little like a poem or the beginning of a chapter in a book that you just can't wait to get your nose into. Hi, it's Beth. Maybe the best part about the beginning of summer is remembering that God creates seasons for rest, too. And I don't think we think that when it comes to winter. Even when the word hibernation comes into play, winter is a tough season to get through. Now at the beginning of summer, we see lawn chairs that are surrounding the community swimming pool. And I am just thinking about you laying in one of those lawn chairs and taking a good break. You don't have to rush through every single moment of your life. What does that psalm say? Psalm 23:2, He makes me lie down in green pastures.

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0: There's a taste of summer in my refrigerator, and I can't wait to tell you about it. It's Beth. That's one of the best things about summer cooking. You don't really have to cook. For some things, you just need to chop it all up and mix it all up, and it'll be ready when you want it. And that's what I did earlier. I chopped up some fresh corn off of the cob, chopped up an avocado, a little bit of celery. I chopped that really fine, and then some cherry tomatoes. I chopped those in half. I squeezed some lemon and some lime, and then I tossed in a little cilantro and some olive oil, salt, and pepper. Mixed it all up in a Tupperware, and it's just been sitting there for a while. But boy, will it be good when we're ready for it.
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0: Isn't it so crazy good how something on Instagram can just swipe right into your hand and make you cry? It's Beth, at Beth Bacall on Instagram. It sure would be fun to follow you if you followed me. Then I can see what's inspiring you, too. Earlier, I saw a second grade teacher share online a handwritten note from one of her students. The student remained anonymous. However, that student's note made this teacher cry. She was sitting in her car and she went live on her Instagram. I mean, never underestimate how much encouragement really matters for a teacher to film in her car a note that her student gave her at the end of a second grade year. I mean, small kindnesses like that really do stay with people.
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0: Hello, it's Beth Bacall. 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
2: When I was walking through one of the hardest seasons of my life, I found myself stuck in survival mode. In the middle of all of that, I started declaring these words over myself, and they were, I'm safe, I'm loved, I'm more than enough, I'm worthy because I'm His. Those daily declarations became the foundation for this song, and it's more than just lyrics. A reminder that no matter what you're walking through, you are loved, you're chosen, you're enough because you're His.